sing. Bless the Lord, O my soul, and all that is within me. Bless his holy name. Bless the Lord, O my soul, and forget not all his benefits. Praise the Lord and good evening. This is your host and teacher, Dr. Juliet Fisher of the El Shaddai Teaching Ministries, inviting you for the next half an hour to Let's Talk About Jesus. Your meditation verse for the week coming will be found in St. Luke chapter 10 and 19. And it's one of my favorite scriptures. Behold, I give you power to step on serpents and scorpions, and power over all the power of the enemy, and nothing shall in any means harm you.

For some who don't understand our purpose and may not understand our praise, we as a family in Jesus' name would like to tell you the reason why we sing.

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0: Welcome to Relevant Live with Pastors Chris and Liz Sarno, direct from Relevant Church in Daytona Beach. We pray this message helps you connect to God as you find your place, reveal your purpose, and unlock your potential. We are so glad that you are joining us here today.
1: And I want you to understand this. Reigning in life is based upon everything that Jesus Christ has done for us in the cross. When Jesus died, and we just went through Resurrection Sunday, there was a benefit package that was given to the church because you're in the family of God. And if we don't know the rights and the privileges of that benefit package, we're going to live without some things that God already said he wants us to have. And a lot of those package things are, how many of you know it's more than just going to heaven? It's having heaven on earth, you know? It's about having healing and being redeemed and, you know, sometimes just living the battle over sometimes our mental circumstances. He paid the price for all of that stuff. And today, as we dive into this more, we're going to see what this inheritance is all about. Because, you know, we've been given an inheritance by God that he wants you to have. And you know what I was thinking about an inheritance? If somebody leaves you an inheritance, you really don't have too much say into what the person's going to leave you, wants to leave you. You know what I'm saying? It's like, if I'm going to leave an inheritance to my kids, how many know those little jokers ain't getting no say in any of this stuff? This is what I'm going to do. This is how I'm going to break it up. Here's what you're going to get. And that's it. Praise the Lord. You know, I was talking to somebody not too long ago, and they're like, they're setting it up where the kids, they got a lot of money, you know? So they're like setting it up where these kids, the guy looked at it and said, I'm not giving them kids all that money one shot. I said, you're not? He said, no. I said, I got it planned out. At this age, they're getting so much money. At that age, they're getting so much money. At 35, I'm like, this joker really got it figured out. You know, he's like, these kids are going to be 60 by the time that money shows up. And I was like, hey, how many of you know that is up to the person who's what? Leaving you an inheritance. Right? You can't. So guess what? Oh, well, our father left us an inheritance. Now, this might be a lot better than you think it is, but it was his idea. This might be a whole lot. Maybe in its place, it's grander than you ever thought it was. Well, let's see what the Bible says about what he left us. And how many, you know, you can't argue with it if God wants to leave it. Now you don't have to take it, right? Because how many know healing is in there? Come on, somebody. It is. How God anointed Acts 10:38. You don't have to go there. How God anointed Jesus of Nazareth with the Holy Ghost and power went about healing all those that were oppressed of the enemy. That's a package deal. Sanity's in there. There's a lot of stuff in there. Let's just look slow and steady in the Word of God and see what it says. Look what it says in Romans 4:13, because I love this, right? It said, God promised Abraham and his descendants that they would have an heir who would reign over the world. That's Jesus. The last time I checked, you're joint heir with Jesus, which means everything Jesus is, you have access to, because why? You've been joined to him. That's a miracle. Amen? But look what it says here. It says, this royal promise. I like that. What do you mean royal promise? This promise is bigger than we thought. Was not fulfilled, watch this, but because Abraham kept all the law, but through the righteousness that was transferred by faith. You know what that means? He believed it. And all you and I got to do is believe it to access our inheritance. All we have to do is understand. So point number one, I want you to write down. This is really important because there's a lot of the royal promise is your inheritance. But what was that royal promise? What's in that promise from heaven? What is that package that God wants us to have? Why does he want us to have it? What's in it? I don't know about you, but if God left us something, shouldn't we be what? Interested to find out what it is? Watch this. Because I think about this is so important. Look at verse 16, Romans 4:16. We're just going to jump down. That's a little bit instead of doing all that. The promise depends on faith, so it could be experienced as a grace gift. And now it extends to all the descendants of Abraham. That's me and you. This promise is not only what? For those who obey the law, but also for those who enter into what? The faith of Abraham, the father of us all. So let me break it down. What he's saying is Abraham, because of his faith and obedience, got this promise package from Jesus. And all me and you got to do is what? put faith in the promise, and then we have access by faith to the blessing. That's what God wants his kids. See, when we move beyond the cross, we move into a place of victory. And you're moving to victory. So you're sitting here today saying, that's great, but what's part of this inheritance package? Because if I don't know what it is, how excited should I be? But before we get there, I want you to look at this. Just check this out right here. I want you to look at Romans 4:16, because I thought this was really cool when we looked at this. I know we just had it up there. The promise depends on what? Faith. Write that down. If we're going to access this, we got to have faith for it. You can't. Faith comes by hearing, and hearing by the word of God. So when you hear this thing, guess what you got to do? Now, let me tell you the first thing that's going to happen when you hear it. You might just doubt it. Well, what you mean I'm going to prosper? Where's this money going to come from? Well, don't worry about it. God's going to take care of that. Well, what do you mean I'm going to be healed? Where's this healing coming from? Well, healing's already here. Ephesians 1:3 says, God hath blessed us with all spiritual blessings in heavenly places in Christ Jesus. It's already done. But I want you to look at this in 4:16. It gives some main points. The promise depends on faith. The promise is a grace gift. Woo! We're going to talk about that in a little bit. You know what grace is? It's God's ability in you and in me giving us ability to do what we could not do on our own. How many think like it's a little overwhelming sometimes? It's okay. God didn't expect me and you to do it. He said, I'm going to do it. All you got to do is believe. If you believe, he'll give you the grace. He'll give you the power. He'll give you the ability. He'll give you the... This promise was what? It extends to all the descendants of Abraham. This promise is not only meant for those who obey the law, but also those who enter into what? The faith of Abraham. What does that mean? Here we are. We just got to believe it. Believing gives us access to it. So I want to give you some key points. Point number two, just write this down because I think this is so important for me and you. The blessing was transferred by faith. This thing came on my life and your life because we do believe. There's a lot of stuff in there that's packaged in here to help me and you take our life to a whole other level. But here's the key. We have to have faith for it. Having it and understanding it is one thing. Having faith for it is a whole other deal. Because what's going to happen is on the inside, sometimes you're going to want to doubt this stuff, even though it's the truth. One of the things we got was this. We got righteousness. Write these down. I'm going to give you three major things that come with your inheritance package. Because everybody thinks, well, the inheritance is stuff. No, it's not stuff. It's a position. And the position produces the stuff. You've been made righteous. Come on, somebody. Write that down. Righteousness of Christ in Jesus was based on what? It was the believer's position now given by faith. It's justification. We were made the righteousness of God in Christ Jesus because of what Jesus did, and all we do is put faith in it. What does righteousness mean? I have right standing with God always. My standing with God is not based upon my performance. It's based upon my position. You don't have to earn this position. You don't have to, I'm going to say something, somebody might not like it, but it's okay. You don't have to keep this position. This position isn't based on what I do, it's based upon what he did. And I cannot undo what he did through righteousness. Look at Romans 5:21. You just need to see this. That's a new one in there. So put it in the King James. You're going to see it. Now, righteousness doesn't come and go. Righteousness is what you're born into. See, the key with this is being born again. That's why we throw this terminology around. Well, I'm a born again believer. I'm a new creature in Christ. What you mean you're born again? You're born in a brand new life. You ain't who you used to be. You ain't who you used to be. You're a brand new creature. Look at Romans 5:21. You need to see this. Because the Bible says, for he who knew no sin became sin. I'm reading these out of me. You watch this. He who knew no sin became sin so that we could become the righteousness of God in Christ Jesus. Now look what Romans 5:21 says. It says, so that sin reigned in death, even so grace might reign through righteousness to what? Eternal life through Jesus Christ our Lord. See that? So sin reigned in death. Death came with Adam. But Jesus came so we could reign through righteousness. do you mean reign through righteousness? Once you get an understanding of righteousness, you start reigning in life. What does that mean? You start finding out who you are. You're reprogramming yourself to what you've been made in Christ. Righteousness means right standing all the time. Now, let me tell you, when you say that, you know, everybody should get excited. No, what happens at first is you got to fight through the mentality of your mind because you think your performance doesn't look righteous. Your actions don't look righteous. Sometimes the things we say don't sound righteous, but I got news for you. You've been made righteous. You've been made righteous the moment you got born again. And the minute you got born again, you were what? Made in right standing with God yesterday, today, and forever. Come on, somebody. I'm the righteousness of God in Christ Jesus. God ain't mad at me. He ain't upset with you. People come to church and think, well, God's not pleased with me. God's pleased with you every single day of your life. Because you get caught up with your performance, God doesn't. He sees you in Him. He sees you alive and well in Him. You got to get a revelation of this. You got to push through the mindset of thinking, well, you know, this is who I am. No, you are what Jesus says you are. The next thing you got faith. Write that down. You got His faith. I'm going to show it to you. You know what I'm saying? I'm going to read this thing. Then I'm going to show them, hey, put Galatians 2:20 up there. And I like it in the Passion. It reads real good. But I want to look at that too. This is the faith that we got. We win our battle, right, already, because this is the reason why. Because Jesus already fought and won the battle. You know, I'm going to tell you something. You can get this. I'm going to tell you something here, right? You need to hear this. If you see what I'm telling you today, your life ain't. I told him this Easter, but it was like kind of flies over sometimes. I'm thinking about Jesus, right? And everything He did. And I'm thinking about this joint heir thing. And I'm sitting there and I'm going, we're joined to Jesus and we're joint heirs because the Bible says that's where we're at. We're an heir of God. We're a joint heir with Jesus. And this is the thing I'm starting to think. And I'm going, well, why did you do it like this? Because I'm thinking outside the box. Why did you do this? And I really felt like I got the answer. God put everything in Jesus for me and you because that's the safest place it could be. Because when God put everything in Adam, man messed everything up. Adam committed high treason and sold the earth out from underneath the plan that God had. So God, in sending the only begotten Jesus, knew the only way to keep everything perfectly safe and perfectly well and perfectly designed for me and you, He put it in Christ. And this way He can hold it and never relinquish anything that is our Father wanted us to have. So everything you need is in Him. That's why He put you in Him. Because we're going to have human flaws, but He's flawless. We're going to have mishaps, but He's not. This is why your behavior. Now, listen, Pastor Chris, you're giving people a license to sin. You ain't got no license to sin. Some of you have been sinning without a license for a long time. You're doing just fine. Stop. You know what I'm saying? Like, this is going. No, He knew. He knew in our humanity we were going to have some defects, but He knew in His deity everything was going to be perfect. So what He did was He joined you to Him. Come on, somebody. It's like, how can I say? You know how most of you got a better spouse than you are? Can I get an amen? You know what I'm saying? Like, Pastor Liz is cute. She's quiet in traffic. She's nice. She don't ever pop off at the mouth. Me, on the other hand, you know, I'm a little rough around the edges a little bit. I can get a little street every once in a while. You know what I'm saying? Jesus is still working on me. I don't know about you. You know what I mean? I can get a little mad, everybody. Come on, somebody, right? Come on. Nobody believes I'm a preacher. They're like, you sure you ain't a mobster, gangster, something like that? You still look a little rough around the edges. You say, I am, trust me. But that's what starts happening is we start looking at performance. So in my performance, I'm not perfect. But once I connect myself to the perfect one, I got access to everything He did. Now, let me help you. Your humanity is good. You want to know why? You don't take none of the credit because you know you're jacked up. Can I get an amen? You know, like, I'm jacked up. I was cussing in my head yesterday. I didn't get it, didn't come out of my mouth, but it was in my mind. Give me an amen, right? Y'all lying in church. You need to stop lying in church. I said cuss words in my head. I could hear them. They didn't come out of my mouth, but I thought them. Now you're thinking like, let's go to the Father. He's like, I'm perfect. Just stay close. Just stay close. Just stay close. You'll be all right. Just stay close. Just stay close. Stay close. And then you go in there, and then he does this stuff, and you're like, and everybody else is like, whoa, and you're shocked. Like, whoa, he did it. Not based on me. Based on him. Not based on you, based on him. Based on what he did, not what I did. I'm a joint heir. I'm just joining in. Come on, you see this? This is why this is important. So I got his faith. Look at this. He gave me his faith. Well, he gave you his faith so we can't mess this up. It ain't even your faith no more. Look at Galatians 2:20. This is what he gave me, righteousness. Well, I inherited righteousness. You inherited righteousness. Well, shouldn't you take that place? Shouldn't you? He made me righteous. He died on the cross so you could be righteous. He died on the cross to give you faith. This is what he wrote to me and you. Remember we read this a couple weeks ago? My old identity has been co-crucified. Who in the world is he talking to? He's talking to you. What you mean? My identity. You ain't got no identity outside of him.
0: 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Don't miss out on this opportunity to receive encouragement on the go. Let's head back live and hear what else Pastor Chris has to say.
1: You need to, you know what the Bible says? And Ephesians says, be an imitator. You know what an imitator is? He's an imitator. Remember when the kids were little, they tried to imitate you? You know what I'm saying? They remember that? Like they try to, like, I remember the kids would try to imitate me. They'd be doing stuff like that. That's what Jesus said. He said, imitate your father. Imitate me. Imitate God. He imitate, what do you mean imitate? Like not fake. Act like him. God who quickeneth the dead and called those things that be not as though they were. That's what you're supposed to be. You don't call it the way you see it. You call it the way you want it to be. God. Come on, this is what he's saying. He's saying, this whole world is a reprogramming of your head. We ain't going to look like this world. We ain't going to talk like the world. We ain't going to walk like the world. This church, man, let me tell you, church globally needs to get their head fixed. We're supposed to look like, they're supposed to look like us. Come on, man. You said, what do you mean? Well, you know, this, no. We love them, and then we're going to go get them. But they're supposed to, this is how you're supposed to walk, and this is how you're supposed to talk, and this is how you're supposed to believe. We didn't design it. We're just reading it. So look what he told me and you to do. Ain't this good? Come on, you're doing great. Come on, smile. Look at your neighbor, say you're doing great. Look at your other neighbor, say you're doing good too. Not as good as the guy next to me, though. All right, my old identity has been what? Co-crucified. Doesn't that sound joint? So now the Bible's telling us we were crucified with him when he got crucified. Was any of you there 2,000 years ago when Jesus got crucified? No, man, you ain't that old. Come on, man. Stop, man. Right? Come on. Right? You'd be like, imagine if you were there, you'd be looking nasty right about now. Right? Messiah, right, had co-crucified with the Messiah and no longer lives. So my identity doesn't live anymore. Some of you trying to keep identifying where you came from. Stop identifying where you came from and become a new creature. You know what I'm saying? You know what I'm saying? Like you over there trying to tell me, well, back in 73, I don't really care about 73. I love you, but I could care less what you were doing in 73, 83, 93, 2003. I don't care what you were doing up until a minute ago. You've been co-crucified in Christ. Never been one like you before. I'm a new creature. Come on, somebody. We believe in the word in here or what? Yeah, I'm co-crucified. Now watch this. This is so good. He got, man, God, we can't mess it up if we read it right. Right? For the nails of his cross crucified me with him. Man, I should just quit right there and go home. What? That's how God sees it. When Jesus went up, you went up. When he got crucified, you got crucified. You got to identify there. You know what that does? Give sin no dominion in your life. Once you know you've been crucified, you tell sin, shut up. I already beat you. You know what? I beat me? I beat you. When'd you beat me? I beat you on the cross because I'm crucified with Christ. Never been one like me before. Come on, check this out. And now the essence of this new life is no longer mine, for the anointed one, that's Jesus, lives his life through me, and we live in union as one. One. He sees you in him. I don't know how you see you, but he sees you in him. And my new life is empowered by what? The faith of the Son of God who loves me so much, he gave himself one. He said, I gave you my faith to empower your life. And he dispenses his life into yours. How many of you know that's a brand new identity? That's a good inheritance. I got God's faith. Next time you got a faith project and you like, I don't know if I got the faith for it, go praise be to God, I got his faith. I got God's faith. You ever get into something so big, you don't know how you're going to work, how's it going to work out? Next time you think about it, don't worry about your faith. No, it's God's faith. It's God's faith. He gave you his faith to live. He gave you his faith to walk. He gave you his faith to talk. You got the belief system of God inside of you. How'd he do that? It's a miracle and a new birth. Take it. It's an inheritance. And you want to know the last thing he gave you? He gave you grace. Man, I'm going to tell you right here now. Put number three up there. We got number three. I think it was number three up there. What is our inheritance, man? This is the package of it, right? There's a grace and package in this thing that's good, right? Let's look at this though right here. Can you go to this grace one? I like that. Acts 20:32. It's all about grace. Woo! And the Amplified, you need to read this. Grace, man. By faith through grace were you saved. You know what that means? You just believe, and the minute you believe, you tap into grace. That's God's ability. And then once God's ability kicks in, you just praise God. Because you didn't have to do anything to do it. All you had to do was believe. Ain't that good news? Just believe. Now look what he says right here, right? And now, brethren, I commit. What do you commit? I commit you to God. I deposit you in his charge, entrusting you to his protection and care. That's pretty good, ain't it? I commend you to the word of his grace, to the commands and counsels and promises of his unmerited favor. Why? Because it is able, watch this, to build you up and to give you your rightful inheritance among what? All God's set apart ones. Why? Because that's what he wants to do. It's going to transform your soul. But I want you to see that. He does what? This grace gives you access to everything that's inside of your inheritance package. Now, that inheritance package is everything you can need for life, because that's what he said he was going to do. He said everything you need for life before you got here, I put it inside of you. And guess what? You can have access to everything you need. So remember this, if there's anything in front of you, God made you able to get it. So what's your inheritance? Look at Ephesians 1:1. We're pulling this in. You got to know this stuff. Why? In him, we also are made what? God's heritage portion, and we obtained an inheritance, for we had what? Been foreordained. He had been chosen, appointed beforehand in accordance with his purpose, who what? Who works out everything in agreement with his counsel and design of his own will. What's that mean? That means before you got here, God's got everything working out on your behalf. So what is our inheritance? It's invaluable and it's absolutely priceless. There's nothing more that we can ask for or receive. We get everlasting life. That's number one. We get translated out of the kingdom of darkness in the light. Come on, somebody. You want them? I'll give them to you in the package. I'll go slow, right? Number one, we got heaven. Heaven's your home. Come on, man. That's why when you're walking through the earth, stop looking all gloomy and doomy like something's going on. What's the worst? Come on, man. What's the worst thing that's going to happen to you? You step over into glory and go be with Jesus forever? Come on, man, stop. Oh, come on, man, what? I'm going to be hanging out with Jesus the rest of my life. Come on, somebody. Glory to God. But he came to give you heaven on earth. Give me an amen. Come on, somebody, praise the Lord. He wants you to have access to all the good stuff on earth. Now, here's another one. He took you out of darkness and put you in light. You ain't bound up no more. What you mean? We don't have to be bound, oppressed, depressed, pressed in, pressed down. We got life. You got the Zoe life of God. That's inside of you. You got light inside of you. Next time darkness shows up, open your mouth and get some light out. Light's in you. Words are containers of light. There's power inside of you. How about this one? We can experience forgiveness. That's an inheritance package. I've been forgiven yesterday. Everybody say yesterday, today, forever. My God, God's so good. He forgave all the stuff I'm going to jack up tomorrow. Let me get an amen. How about you? Isn't that good news? I can't mess this up. It's too good. Right? I got forgiveness. You got forgiveness, man. That's why Jesus said, give it away. I gave it to you. You know the big thing with that? How about this? Divine health. God gave you divine health. I don't know, man. Church folks got to start talking right. Sick ain't got no place in you. There ain't no sickness in heaven. There ain't no sickness in your God. And ain't no sickness in you. Tell sick it's got to go. Man, my God in heaven, Pastor Chris, yeah, have you seen this work all the time? Tell sick got to go. My preacher buddy called me up the other day. He said, man, I had this lady. She had this cancer in her body. We prayed and believed God. And we were believing. I said, man, that's awesome, brother. I said, man, we're in agreement. And he's in Carolina. And

Don't leave it on the table. How about this? Fellowship with God, the Father, the Son, and the Holy Ghost. Right? Here's the cool thing. Check this out. You were born into this thing. Look at this scripture right here. And I'll let you go. Check this out. Because this is what I want you to see. This thing's so good. Let's go to 1 Peter 1:3, right? And we're going to read a couple scriptures. And this, I think this thing will really, really, really get you, seal the deal. Celebrate with praises the God and Father of our Lord Jesus Christ, who has shown us his extravagant mercy, for what his fountain of mercy has given us a new life. We are reborn to experience a living, energetic hope through the resurrection of Jesus Christ from the dead. Look at this, look at this, look at this. We are reborn into a what? A perfect inheritance that can never

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1: It's 82 degrees.
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3: How many love the name of Jesus tonight? Oh, y'all didn't hear me. I said, how many people love the name of Jesus?

this is just the beginning. You just came through the front door. You just finally came through the front door. You're ankle deep, you're ankle deep. There's more, you're ankle deep.

0: trusting the enemy. That's a package deal. Sanity's in there. There's a lot of stuff in there. Let's just look slow and steady in the Word of God and see what it says. Look what it says in Romans 4:13, because I love this, right? It said, God promised Abraham and his descendants that they would have an heir who would reign over the world. That's Jesus. The last time I checked, you're joint heir with Jesus, which means everything Jesus is, you have access to, because why? You've been joined to him. That's a miracle. Amen? But look what it says here. It says, this royal promise. I like that. What do you mean royal promise? This promise is bigger than we thought. Was not fulfilled, watch this, but because Abraham kept all the law, but through the righteousness that was transferred by faith. You know what that means? He believed it. And all you and I got to do is believe it to access our inheritance. All we have to do is understand. So point number one, I want you to write down. This is really important because there's a lot of the royal promise is your inheritance. But what was that royal promise? What's in that promise from heaven? What is that package that God wants us to have? Why does he want us to have it? What's in it? I don't know about you, but if God left us something, shouldn't we be what? Interested to find out what it is? Watch this, because I think about this is so important. Look at verse 16, Romans 4:16. We're just going to jump down. That's a little bit instead of doing all that. The promise depends on faith, so it could be experienced as a grace gift. And now it extends to all the descendants of Abraham. That's me and you. This promise is not only what? For those who obey the law, but also for those who enter into what? The faith of Abraham, the father of us all. So let me break it down. What he's saying is Abraham, because of his faith and obedience, got this promise package from Jesus. And all me and you got to do is what? Put faith in the promise. And then we have access by faith to the blessing. That's what God wants his kids. See, when we move beyond the cross, we move into a place of victory. And you're moving to victory. So you're sitting here today saying, that's great, but what's part of this inheritance package? Because if I don't know what it is, how excited should I be? But before we get there, I want you to look at this. Just check this out right here. I want you to look at Romans 4:16, because I thought this was really cool when we looked at this. I know we just had it up there. The promise depends on what? Faith. Write that down. If we're going to access this, we got to have faith for it. You can't. Faith comes by hearing, and hearing by the word of God. So when you hear this thing, guess what you got to do? Now, let me tell you the first thing that's going to happen when you hear it. You might just doubt it. Well, what you mean I'm going to prosper? Where's this money going to come from? Well, don't worry about it. God's going to take care of that. Well, what do you mean I'm going to be healed? Where's this healing coming from? Well, healing's already here. Ephesians 1:3 says, God hath blessed us with all spiritual blessings in heavenly places in Christ Jesus. It's already done. But I want you to look at this in 4:16. It gives some main points. The promise depends on faith. The promise is a grace gift. Woo! We're going to talk about that in a little bit. You know what grace is? It's God's ability in you and in me, giving us ability to do what we could not do on our own. How many think like it's a little overwhelming sometimes? It's okay. God didn't expect me and you to do it. He said, I'm going to do it. All you got to do is believe. If you believe, he'll give you the grace. He'll give you the power. He'll give you the ability. He'll give you this promise was what? It extends to all the descendants of Abraham. This promise is not only meant for those who obey the law, but also those who enter into what? The faith of Abraham.
1: 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Don't miss out on this opportunity.

0: What does that mean? Here we are. We just got to believe it. Believing gives us access to it. So I want to give you some key points. Point number two, just write this down because I think this is so important for me and you. The blessing was transferred by faith. This thing came on my life, in your life, because we do believe. There's a lot of stuff in there that's packaged in here to help me and you take our life to a whole other level. But here's the key. We have to have faith for it. Having it and understanding it is one thing. Having faith for it is a whole other deal. Because what's going to happen is on the inside, sometimes you're going to want to doubt this stuff, even though it's the truth. One of the things we got was this. We got righteousness. Write these down. I'm going to give you three major things that come with your inheritance package. Because everybody thinks, well, the inheritance is stuff. No, it's not stuff. It's a position. And the position produces the stuff. You've been made righteous. Come on, somebody. Write that down. Righteousness of Christ in Jesus was based on what? It was the believer's position now given by faith. It's justification. We were made the righteousness of God in Christ Jesus because of what Jesus did, and all we do is put faith in it. What does righteousness mean? I have right standing with God always. My standing with God is not based upon my performance. It's based upon my position. You don't have to earn this position. You don't have to, I'm going to say something, somebody might not like it, but it's okay. You don't have to keep this position. This position isn't based on what I do. It's based upon what he did. And I cannot undo what he did through righteousness. Look at Romans 5:21. You just need to see this. That's a new one in there. So put it in the King James. You're going to see it. Now, righteousness doesn't come and go. Righteousness is what you're born into. See, the key with this is being born again. That's why we throw this terminology around. Well, I'm a born again believer. I'm a new creature in Christ. What you mean you're born again? You're born in a brand new life. You ain't who you used to be. Listen to me. You ain't who you used to be. You're a brand new creature. Look at Romans 5:21. You need to see this. Because the Bible says, for he who knew no sin became sin. I'm reading these out of me. You watch this. He who knew no sin became sin so that we could become the righteousness of God in Christ Jesus. Now look at Romans 5:21 says, so that sin reigned in death, even so grace might reign through righteousness to what? Eternal life through Jesus Christ our Lord. See that? So sin reigned in death. Death came with Adam. But Jesus came so we could reign through righteousness. What do you mean reign through righteousness? Once you get an understanding of righteousness, you start reigning in life. What does that mean? You start finding out who you are. You're reprogramming yourself to what you've been made in Christ. Righteousness means right standing all the time. Now, let me tell you, when you say that, you know, everybody should get excited. No, what happens at first is you got to fight through the mentality of your mind because you think your performance doesn't look righteous. Your actions don't look righteous. Sometimes the things we say don't sound righteous, but I got news for you. You've been made righteous. You've been made righteous the moment you got born again. And the minute you got born again, you were what? Made in right standing with God yesterday, today, and forever. Come on, somebody. I'm the righteousness of God in Christ Jesus. God ain't mad at me. He ain't upset with you. People come to church and think, well, God's not pleased with me. God's pleased with you every single day of your life. Because you get caught up with your performance, God doesn't. He sees you in him. He sees you alive and well in him. You got to get a revelation of this. You got to push through the mindset of thinking, well, you know, this is who I am. No, you are what Jesus says you are. The next thing you got faith. Write that down. You got his faith. I'm going to show it to you. You know what I'm saying? I'm going to read this thing. Then I'm going to show him, hey, put Galatians 2:20 up there. And I like it in the Passion. It reads real good. But I want to look at that too. This is the faith that we got. We win our battle, right, already, because this is the reason why. Because Jesus already fought and won the battle. You know, he didn't. I'm going to tell you something. If you can get this, I'm going to tell you something here, right? You need to hear this. If you see what I'm telling you today, your life ain't. I told him this Easter, but it was like kind of flies over sometimes. I'm thinking about Jesus, right? And everything he did. And I'm thinking about this joint heir thing. And I'm sitting there and I'm going, we're joined to Jesus and we're joint heirs because the Bible says that's where we're at. We're an heir of God. We're a joint heir with Jesus. And this is the thing I'm starting to think. And I'm going, well, why did you do it like this? Because I'm thinking outside the box. Why did you do this? And I really felt like I got the answer. God put everything in Jesus for me and you because that's the safest place it could be. Because when God put everything in Adam, man messed everything up. Adam committed high treason and sold the earth out from underneath the plan that God had. So God, in sending the only begotten Jesus, knew the only way to keep everything perfectly safe and perfectly well and perfectly designed for me and you, he put it in Christ. And this way he can hold it and never relinquish anything that our Father wanted us to have. So everything you need is in him. That's why he put you in him. Because we're going to have human flaws, but he's flawless. We're going to have mishaps, but he's not. This is why your behavior... Now listen, Pastor Chris, you're giving people a license to sin. You ain't got no license to sin. Some of you have been sinning without a license for a long time. You're doing just fine. Stop.
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